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1: Here's your WLRV weather forecast for Southwest Virginia. I'm Kelly Wild. For the rest of the morning, a slight chance of showers, otherwise partly cloudy in 66. As we head into the day, mostly sunny, a slight chance of showers and thunderstorms in the afternoon, a high of 86. Chance of showers and thunderstorms late tonight, a low of 68. For Tuesday, showers likely, possible thunderstorm, look for a high of 85. Tuesday night, showers, possible thunderstorm, a low of 68. And for Wednesday, showers, possibly a thunderstorm, and a high of 81. 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

brethren, be strong in the Lord and in the power of his might. Put on the whole armor of God, that ye may be able to stand against the wiles of the devil. For we wrestle not against flesh and blood, but against principalities, against powers, against the rulers of the darkness of this world, against spiritual wickedness in high places. Wherefore, take unto you the whole armor of God, that ye may be able to withstand in the evil day, and having done all, to stand. Stand therefore, having your loins girt about with truth, and having on the breastplate of righteousness, and your feet shod of the preparation of the gospel of peace. Above all, taking the shield of faith, wherein ye shall be able to quench all the fiery darts of the wicked, and take the helmet of salvation and the sword of the Spirit, which is the Word of

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1: Here's your WLRV weather forecast for Southwest Virginia. I'm Kelly Wild. For the rest of the morning, a slight chance of showers and thunderstorms, a low of 65. As we head into the day, mostly sunny, high of 86. Increasing clouds tonight, a low of 68. For Tuesday, showers, possible thunderstorm, high of 83. Tuesday night, showers, thunderstorms, possible, low of 65. Wednesday, partly sunny at 80. And Thursday, mostly sunny at 81. Thanks for listening to your weather source for Southwest Virginia, WLRV.

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1: Here's your WLRV weather forecast for Southwest Virginia. I'm Kelly Wild. For the rest of the morning, a slight chance of showers and thunderstorms, a low of 65. As we head into the day, mostly sunny, high of 86. Increase in clouds and a low of 68.

For Tuesday, showers possible, thunderstorm, high of 83. Tuesday night, showers, thunderstorms possible, low of 65. Wednesday, partly sunny and 80. And Thursday, mostly sunny and 81. Thanks for listening to your weather source for Southwest Virginia, WLRV.

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1: Here's your WLRV weather forecast for Southwest Virginia. I'm Eli, the weather guy. Overnight, chance of showers and thunderstorms, otherwise mostly cloudy with the low around 64. On Saturday, cloudy, then gradually becoming mostly sunny with the high near 81. Slight chance of showers and thunderstorms on Saturday night, otherwise partly cloudy with the low around 62. Wrapping up your weekend on Sunday, mostly sunny with the high near 84. Partly cloudy on Sunday night with the low around 64. Thanks for listening to your weather source for Southwest Virginia, WLRV.

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1: Here's your WLRV weather forecast for Southwest Virginia. I'm Eli, the weather guy. Overnight, chance of showers and thunderstorms, otherwise mostly cloudy with the low around 64. On Saturday, cloudy, then gradually becoming mostly sunny with the high near 81. Slight chance of showers and thunderstorms on Saturday night, otherwise partly cloudy with the low around 62. Wrapping up your weekend on Sunday, mostly sunny with the high near 84. Partly cloudy on Sunday night with the low around 64. 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
1: Here's your WLRV weather forecast for Southwest Virginia. I'm Eli, the weather guy. Overnight, chance of showers and thunderstorms, otherwise mostly cloudy with the low around 64. On Saturday, cloudy, then gradually becoming mostly sunny with the high near 81. Slight chance of showers and thunderstorms on Saturday night, otherwise partly cloudy with the low around 62. Wrapping up your weekend on Sunday, mostly sunny with the high near 84. Partly cloudy on Sunday night with the low around 64. 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
1: Here's your WLRV weather forecast for Southwest Virginia. I'm Eli, the weather guy. Overnight, chance of showers and thunderstorms, otherwise mostly cloudy with the low around 64. On Saturday, cloudy, then gradually becoming mostly sunny with the high near 81. Slight chance of showers and thunderstorms on Saturday night, otherwise partly cloudy with the low around 62. Wrapping up your weekend on Sunday, mostly sunny with the high near 84. Partly cloudy on Sunday night with the low around 64. 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
1: This next song is entitled The Secret Place. Everybody has secrets, things in their past that they're ashamed of. And since the Garden of Eden, the natural reaction is to hide them from view. Like Adam and Eve, some even act as if they are hidden from God Himself. But Scripture makes it very clear that this is not the case. Psalm 44:21 says, "Shall not God search this out? For He knoweth the secrets of the heart." Psalm 90 verse 8 adds, "Thou hast set our iniquities before Thee, our secret sins in the light of Thy countenance." Not only does God know our secrets, but one day He will bring them into judgment. Ecclesiastes 12:14 says, "For God shall bring every work into judgment with every secret thing, whether it be good or whether it be evil." However, God's Son, Jesus Christ, came to this earth, lived a sinless life, died on the cross of Calvary, and rose again the third day. On the cross, Jesus received the judgment that we as sinners deserved. 2 Corinthians 5:21 says, "For He," speaking of God, "hath made Him," speaking of Jesus, "to be sin for us, who knew no sin, that we might be made the righteousness of God in Him." This means that those who trust Jesus Christ have nothing to fear. 1 John chapter 1, verses 8 and 9 say, "If we say that we have no sin, we deceive ourselves, and the truth is not in us. If we confess our sins, He is faithful and just to forgive us our sins and to cleanse us from all unrighteousness." You see, just as soon as Adam brought the Lord into his secret, God covered his

shame with the skins of a sacrificial animal. So too, those who come to God with their secrets will find a forgiving and sufficient Savior and friend. My friend, have no fear. You and your secret are safe with the Lord.

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1: Here's your WLRV weather forecast for Southwest Virginia. I'm Mark Winston. Mostly sunny today with a high near 86. Increasing clouds tonight with low around 68. For tomorrow, showers and possibly a thunderstorm with a high near 83. For tomorrow night, showers and thunderstorms before 11. Then a chance of showers between 11 and 2 with low around 65. On Wednesday, partly sunny with a high near 80. Wednesday night, mostly clear with low around 59. And on Thursday, mostly sunny with a high near 81. Thanks for listening to your weather source for Southwest Virginia, WLRV.

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1: Here's your WLRV weather forecast for Southwest Virginia. I'm Mark Winston. Mostly sunny today with a high near 86. Increasing clouds tonight with low around 68. For tomorrow, showers and possibly a thunderstorm with a high near 83. For tomorrow night, showers and thunderstorms before 11. Then a chance of showers between 11 and 2 with low around 65. A Wednesday, partly sunny with a high near 80. Wednesday night, mostly clear with low around 59. And on Thursday, mostly sunny with a high near 81. Thanks for listening to your weather source for Southwest Virginia, WLRV.

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1: Here's your WLRV weather forecast for Southwest Virginia. I'm Mark Winston. Mostly sunny today with a high near 86. Increasing clouds tonight with low around 68. For tomorrow, showers and possibly a thunderstorm with a high near 83. For tomorrow night, showers and thunderstorms before 11. Then a chance of showers between 11 and 2 with low around 65. A Wednesday, partly sunny with a high near 80. Wednesday night, mostly clear with low around 59. And on Thursday, mostly sunny with a high near 81. Thanks for listening to your weather source for Southwest Virginia, WLRV.

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1: Here's your WLRV weather forecast for Southwest Virginia. I'm Mark Winston. Mostly sunny today with a high near 86. Increasing clouds tonight with low around 68. For tomorrow, showers and possibly a thunderstorm with a high near 83. For tomorrow night, showers and thunderstorms before 11. Then a chance of showers between 11 and 2 with low around 65. A Wednesday, partly sunny with a high near 80. Wednesday night, mostly clear with low around 59. And on Thursday, mostly sunny with a high near 81. 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
2: Welcome to Because of Calvary, ministry of the Calvary Baptist Church in Portsmouth, Ohio. On the web at becauseofcalvary.com, this is Pastor Brian Brown. In Ephesians chapter number 6, the Bible tells us in verse number 11, of after we've become strong in the Lord, what the Christian ought to do. The Bible says, put on the whole armor of God, that you may be able to stand against the wiles of the devil. Notice here that there is a conscious decision that God's people have to make to put on the whole armor of God. Apparently, we can go through life at our own choosing and never put on the armor of God, never prepare ourselves for the battle that's before us. So we have to make the conscious decision to prepare ourselves for this battle, that we may be able to stand against the wiles of the devil. Elsewhere in the scriptures, the Bible tells us that the devil is a roaring lion.

0: walketh about seeking whom he may devour. Satan has never been anyone's friend, and he's always been our enemy. So we see here in the text that God instructs us to prepare ourselves for a battle that is certainly coming. So until we meet again, put on the armor for a battle that is surely coming, and may God bless you as you go.
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1: Here's your WLRV weather forecast for Southwest Virginia. I'm Mark Winston. Mostly sunny today with a high near 86. Increasing clouds tonight with low around 68. For tomorrow, showers and possibly a thunderstorm with a high near 83. For tomorrow night, showers and thunderstorms before 11. Then a chance of showers between 11 and 2 with low around 65. On Wednesday, partly sunny with a high near 80. Wednesday night, mostly clear with low around 59. And on Thursday, mostly sunny with a high near 81. 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
2: 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Boast not thyself of tomorrow, for thou knowest not what a day may bring forth. Let another man praise thee, and not thine own mouth, a stranger, not thine own lips. A stone is heavy, and the sand weighty, but a fool's wrath is heavier than them both. Wrath is cruel, and anger is outrageous, but who is able to stand before envy? Open rebuke is better than secret love. Faithful are the wounds of a friend, but the kisses of an enemy are deceitful. The full soul loatheth an honeycomb, but to the hungry soul every bitter thing is sweet. As a bird that wandereth from her nest, so is a man that wandereth from his place. Ointment and perfume rejoice the heart, so doth the sweetness of a man's friend by hearty counsel. Thine own friend and thy father's friend forsake not, neither go into thy brother's house in the day of thy calamity, for better is a neighbor that is near than a brother far off. My son, be wise, and make my heart glad, that I may answer him that reproacheth me. A prudent man foreseeth the evil and hideth himself, but the simple pass on and are punished. Take his garment that is surety for a stranger, and take a pledge of him for a strange woman. He that blesseth his friend with a loud voice rising early in the morning, it shall be counted a curse to him. A continual dropping in a very rainy day and a contentious woman are alike. Whosoever hideth her hideth the wind, and the ointment of his right hand which bewrayeth itself. Iron sharpeneth iron, so a man sharpeneth the countenance of his friend. Whoso keepeth the fig tree shall eat the fruit thereof, so he that waiteth on his master shall be honored. As in water face answereth to face, so the heart of man to man. Hell and destruction are never full, so the eyes of man are never satisfied. As the finding pot for silver and the furnace for gold, so is a man to his praise. Though thou shouldest bray a fool in a mortar among wheat with a pestle, yet will not his foolishness depart from him. Be thou diligent to know the state of thy flocks, and look well to thy herds, for riches are not forever. And doth the crown endure to every generation? The hay appeareth, and the tender grass showeth itself, and herbs of the mountains are gathered. The lambs are for thy clothing, and the goats are the price of the field. And thou shalt have goat's milk enough for thy food, for the food of thy household, and for the maintenance for thy maidens. We trust that the power of God's Word on today's edition of Light for Your Pathway was a blessing. Tune in again to Light for Your Pathway.
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1: Here's your WLRV weather forecast for Southwest Virginia. I'm Mark Winston. Mostly sunny today with a high near 86. Increasing clouds tonight with low around 68. For tomorrow, showers and possibly a thunderstorm with a high near 83. For tomorrow night, showers and thunderstorms before 11. Then a chance of showers between 11 and 2 with low around 65. A Wednesday, partly sunny with a high near 80. Wednesday night, mostly clear with low around 59. And on Thursday, mostly sunny with a high near 81. Thanks for listening to your weather source for Southwest Virginia, WLRV.

0: In our busy world, family time is frequently neglected. It is vital that we give attention to our families while we can. And it is especially important to give attention to what God says in His Word about our homes. For the next few moments, let's join Scott Pauling as we open the Scriptures and find God's message for your family.
1: A beautiful home is not the one with no problems, perfect people, and every want fulfilled. It's not the one where husband and wife always get along and children always do what is expected of them. That's not the beautiful home. The beautiful home is the one where broken people, sinners, like Adam, like Eve, like their children, realize their own responsibility to stay right with God and right with one another. There is no perfect family. There is no perfect home. Even the perfect family fell. And so we return to our portion of Scripture in the book of Genesis. It's so rich and wonderful. I don't want to move on yet. In our last study, we discussed the fact that Eden was not enough. You know, we're living in a world of so much discontent. And we'll talk more about the principle of contentment and the practice of it as we will weave through the pages of Scripture, because it comes up again and again and again. But here it is initially with even Adam and Eve. They had it all and still were not content. So the question is this: if one more thing or some other person or a better circumstance is not the answer, what really makes home complete? What makes it whole? What makes it what it ought to be? And the answer to that question is found right in the passage. Now, we read the first seven verses of Genesis 3, but listen to verse 8. And they heard the voice of the Lord God walking in the garden in the cool of the day.

You see how God's voice comes? And his voice is seen as active. The voice is walking. God is on the move. God's always on the move. God is always passing by, making himself known. And the Bible says, and Adam and his wife hid themselves, and here's the phrase, from the presence of the Lord God amongst the trees of the garden. Now, it would be comical if it wasn't so sad. Do they really think they can hide their sin with fig leaf aprons? Do they really think they can hide from an all-seeing, all-knowing God behind the trees? The answer, of course, to that is no. God is everywhere. God sees and God knows. And even when God asks them in a moment, Adam, where art thou? When he says, who told thee that thou wast naked? When he said, did you eat of the tree I commanded that thou shouldest not eat? All these question marks God asked them. God is not really asking for information. He already knew. He's asking for confession. He wants them to say it. God doesn't ask us for information. He already knows. He knows everything. He just wants you to say it, to agree with him, to acknowledge your sin. It's what he's always wanted. Truth in the inward parts. That's what David said. But here's the phrase that has captured my attention in Genesis 3, verse 8. What were they hiding from? They were hiding from the presence of the Lord God. What made Eden, Eden? It was the presence of the Lord God. See, I don't believe that this was the first time God ever came walking through that garden in the cool of the day. I think he came regularly. In fact, I think every other day they had run to the voice, toward the presence of God. This was the first day they hid. This is why this day was distinct and different. That's why this day was tragic. See, everyone is either running toward the presence of God or away from the presence of God. Everyone is either attracted to the Lord's voice and call, or they're repelled by it. Because, in the words of the prophet, your sins and iniquities have separated between you and your God. On this day, something had come between them and their Creator. Remember, the context here is a garden. All through the Bible, the garden is symbolic of a place where God loves to meet with his people. For example, you'll remember the Song of Solomon, the setting of Song of Solomon, the bridegroom and the bride in love with one another. Where do they meet? In the garden. In the New Testament, our Lord very frequently went to the garden to pray and commune with his Father. It was in the garden where he revealed himself after his resurrection to those who loved him most. So the garden is symbolic as a place of fellowship. Our home is to be his garden, where every beautiful thing grows and where we fellowship, where we meet with him. Friend, if that's going to happen, we're going to have to keep everything out of the garden that would hinder his purpose. Weeds grow too easily in the garden of our home. So you've got to work at it. You've got to get out of the garden the things that should not be there. And then you must have times each day where you meet with God in the garden. You see, God came in the cool of the day to meet with them, to speak to them. Oh, I love this picture. God wants to speak to you individually and collectively. God wants to commune with your family every day. It's not just on the Lord's Day. Every day is a Lord's Day. God wants to minister to your family today. He wants to speak to you. He wants you to speak to him. We'll talk more about the family altar and family worship, but it shouldn't start at the church house. It should start at our house. By the way, if we keep the presence of the Lord in his rightful place in our homes, it'll keep all these other ugly, awful things out because there's not room for both. Christ will crowd everything else out. Adam had to learn to stay close to God. Eve had to learn to stay close to God. Don't miss this. It's not enough to try to stay close to each other. You have to stay close to God. And as we grow to love him more, we learn how to love each other more. And as we learn to stay close to God, God keeps us close to one another. This is what we learn from this first family. Look, think about them. They had a meaningful purpose. God had given them dominion. They had a beautiful place to live, the garden. They had bountiful provision, everything they needed. They had loving parameters. God said, this is the one tree you can't eat of. They had wonderful partners. They had each other. They had the divine presence. And friend, that was the greatest thing of all. It is the presence of our God. Now, let's not leave it on a negative note today, because thank God the Lord didn't leave them there. After he asks them the questions and calls them to confess, what does he do? Well, certainly, he tells them the consequences of sin. But if you come down in Genesis chapter 3 to verse number 21, the Bible says, "And to Adam also and

0: to his wife, did the Lord God make coats of skins and clothed them. They were naked a moment ago, now they're clothed. They were ashamed, now they are covered. Have you ever pondered Christ in Eden? See, the Holy Spirit was there. He didn't begin on the day of Pentecost. No, in Genesis 1-2, he's moving on the face of the waters. And we know the Father is there, our great Creator, but the Lord Jesus is there. Christ was in the Garden of Eden. He was present as the Creator by whom all things were created and for whom all things were created. He's pictured here as the sacrifice, the innocent dying for the guilty, the covering for our nakedness. And of course, he's promised in Genesis 3, verse 15, the first promise of Messiah in the whole Bible right here to a family. Genesis 3, 15, I will put enmity between thee and the woman, and between thy seed and her seed, it shall bruise thy head, and thou shalt bruise his heel. The Lord looked the devil in the face and said, the Messiah is coming, and Christ is promised here as the victor. Oh, friend, Eden is a reminder that when God could have abandoned fallen humanity, when God could have wiped his hands and said, enough, I'm done with you. No, instead of doing that, he chose to step into that brokenness and make it over again, make it whole again. Aren't you glad God doesn't wait to fix it all, to show up? He steps right in the middle of the mess. Why? Because only he can fix it, number one, and number two, because then only he will get the glory. The only thing that makes home complete is the presence of the Lord, God in his rightful place. Would the Lord be welcome at your house today? Would you throw out the welcome mat to him today? Would you say, Lord, come into our home and take over. You be in charge and make our home what you want for it to be.
1: 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And these principles are very applicable to your marriage today. 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
1: Here's your WLRV weather forecast for Southwest Virginia. I'm Chris Keith. For today, some clouds, mostly sunny skies this afternoon with a high near 86. Tonight, increasing clouds with an overnight low around 68. For Tuesday, showers and thunderstorms expected with a high near 83. West wind as high as 20 miles per hour. Tuesday night showers, thunderstorms also possible. Showers overnight with a low around 65. Wednesday, partly sunny and 80. Thanks for listening to your weather source for Southwest Virginia, WLRV.

0: This is the More Sure Word Broadcast, a biblical preaching outreach with Pastor Brent Logan from the Sweet Springs Baptist Church in Ardmore, Alabama. We are so glad you've joined us today. And now, let's listen in from the pulpit of Pastor Logan.
1: Take those Bibles to Matthew 25. We'll continue to go verse by verse through the Word of God. We are getting toward the latter part of this gospel together. Matthew chapter 25. You know, God can do a lot with people that give their life to Him. Matthew is a good testimony of that. And I think the story that plays out today in the parable of our Lord is probably even a good recognition of His life, and maybe why He penned it so. Matthew was just spending his life at a customs table, at a receipt table, just taking money. And yet Jesus passed by his way and he found something greater to live for than just taking money. And I think that good story is also right here in what the Lord used him to pen for us from the mouth of Jesus. Matthew chapter 25, if you'll join me in verse 14, and we've got several verses to read and pray the Lord speak to our heart through his book. Matthew 25, 14, the Bible says, "For the kingdom of heaven is as a man traveling into a far country who called his own servants and delivered unto them his goods. And unto one he gave 5 talents, to another 2, and to another 1, to every man according to his several ability, and straightway took his journey. Then he that had received the 5 talents went and traded with the same and made them other 5 talents. Likewise, he that had received 2, he also gained other 2. But he that had received 1 went and digged in the earth and hid his Lord's money. After a long time, the Lord of those servants cometh and reckoneth with them. And so he that had received 5 talents came and brought other 5 talents, saying, Lord, thou deliverest unto me 5 talents. Behold, I have gained beside them 5 talents more. His Lord said unto him, Well done, thou good and faithful servant. Thou hast been faithful over a few things. I will make thee ruler over many things. Enter thou into the joy of thy Lord. He also that had received 2 talents came and said, Lord, thou deliverest unto me 2 talents. Behold, I have gained 2 other talents beside them. His Lord said unto him, Well done, good and faithful servant. Thou hast been faithful over a few things. I will make thee ruler over many things.

Enter thou into the joy of thy Lord. Then he which had received the one talent came and said, Lord, I knew thee, that thou art an hard man, reaping where thou hadst not sown and gathering where thou hadst not strawed. And I was afraid and went and hid thy talent in the earth. Lo, there thou hast that is thine. His Lord answered and said unto him, thou wicked and slothful servant, thou knewest that I reap where I sowed not and gather where I have not straw. Thou oughtest, therefore, to have put my money to the exchangers. And then at my coming, I should have received mine own with usury. Take therefore the talent from him and give it unto him which hath 10 talents. For unto every one that hath shall be given, and he shall have abundance. And from him that hath not shall be taken away even that which he hath. And cast ye the unprofitable servant into outer darkness. There shall be weeping and gnashing of teeth. Now the story that is given by our Lord for the kingdom of heaven is as a man traveling into a far country. That man is our Lord. That man's Jesus. And he's traveled into a far country from where he was at this time. Heaven is so much farther away from the earth. And yet the Lord can still be very near to us. I do want to make note that even though as that man is traveling into a far country, that doesn't mean he's not doing anything. And the Lord Jesus Christ is a long way from this earth right now, but he's very busy. He is very occupied just because he's not upon this planet walking and doing what he did before. He's still doing his business, and his business is related to those he loves. He ever liveth, the Bible says, to make intercession for us. He's seated at the right hand of God, and so God is very busy. You know, the Lord Jesus would not expect us to be busy if he's not busy. He wouldn't expect us to live a life that he was not himself living. And I think that's one of the great things about understanding the ministry of our Savior. He started his earthly ministry or his public ministry at 30 years old. But he was very busy before that. He was busy. You know what he was busy doing before that? He was busy doing what you do. He was busy and faithful working a job, because though Paul hadn't penned the scripture yet, it was still a principle in the Bible. If a man doesn't work, he shouldn't eat. Jesus was a busy man. He knew how to get up on time. He knew how to go to work. He knew how to work with his hands and sweat with his brow. He worked for all the way up to 30 years old until he started his preaching ministry. He was always a busy man. He was always engaged in something. I've often wondered who I won't say lucky, but who were the blessed people that were able to get in on the work of that carpenter? My soul, can you imagine what he made and what he did? And the people that were blessed by that. He was busy. He was busy. Don't ever think, you know, sometimes we as sinners, we get our minds in a wrong place, and we think that nobody else has the busyness like we have, and nobody else has the stress and the problems or the life experiences that we have. And that's not the case. People, even our Lord Jesus Christ went through life being very busy. The Bible says that when he was at preaching ministry, he was so busy during that 3.5 years. Many times they didn't even have time to eat. They didn't even have time to stop and rest with his disciples and take a meal. You know why? Because he was busy. He was busy about his Father's business. He was preaching the gospel and helping hearts and helping bodies and helping souls. And he didn't cease to be busy. And his business at the cross, when that stopped, he went into a far country. He's a long way from here, but he is very actively engaged, and he knows what you need, and he's praying for you. If you belong to him, he's praying for you. He's making intercession for you. Now, I don't know if you think prayer is not much work, but if you don't think prayer is a lot of work, you haven't done much praying, I'll tell you that. I'm just saying this man that travels to the far country is our Lord. And the Bible says that he delivered unto his servants his goods. So he's going to far country, but he leaves his goods behind.
And he leaves them, but the Bible says in verse 19, look at it. Verse 19, after a long time, the Lord of those servants cometh. You see that? So he was here, he's traveled far country, he's left his goods, and he, after a long time, the Bible says, he comes back. That long time has expanded to about 2,000 years right now. And the Bible says at the end of that time, he comes back. And when he comes back, our story says this. He rewards good and faithful servants that did right with what he gave them. But the wicked servant, or as his words, the slothful servant, or the unprofitable servant, the Bible says he takes him and he casts him into outer darkness. Now, you know, I'm glad that the Bible, all the Bible is for us, but all the Bible's not written to you. Now, this is about the kingdom of heaven, all these parables. And if you don't get that straight, you won't understand what he's saying. This is not about the church. This is about the kingdom. This is about the kingdom of heaven. This is about when, matter of fact, the last verse that I read, I think was verse 30, but look at verse number 31. What does verse 31 says right after this coming back of the Lord? It says verse 31, you're in the wrong book. You're in the wrong chapter there. I don't know where you are, Larry. God bless you. You need my glasses. When verse 31, when the Son of Man shall come in his glory. You see that? That's the context. And all the holy angels with him, then shall he sit upon the throne of his. You see that? The context of this whole passage is Jesus Christ coming in his glory and sitting on a throne, the throne of his father David. He's coming back to this earth. So the context is not him coming back for the church in the air. He's already got the throne of our hearts. We are in the kingdom of God. We're not in the kingdom of heaven. The context of this, he's coming with all of his holy angels, and he's going to sit down on a throne, and he's going to have a kingdom for 1,000 years. That's the context. And the picture is, what is he going to do with the people that are here that are supposed to be able to go into his kingdom, and some of them aren't? That's the picture. And you better thank God for that picture, because you know what the truth is? Just because you're saved, you know what I know about some saved people? Sometimes they're wicked. Just like this servant. Sometimes they're slothful. Oh, this is a hard one. Many times they're unprofitable. Unprofitable to their master. In other words, he didn't get anything out of their life. You know what you ought to thank God for? You ought to thank God that you're living in a day of grace where the Lord is not going to take you and throw you into outer darkness because you were not profitable to him and because you were slothful. Are you with me? This is what Jesus does when he lands on this planet, and the people that had his goods should have done something with them, had his truth, should have done something with it. And they didn't do anything with it. Now, I believe all the Bibles, all scripture is given by inspiration of God, and it's profitable for doctrine, for reproof, for correction, for instruction in righteousness, that the man of God may be perfect, thoroughly furnished unto all good works. The Bible has a great plan to help all of us, even if it wasn't written to us. The doctrinal impact of this text is, what is God going to do with the people on the planet when he comes back to the earth? By the way, that's why, you know, I feel sorry for people that aren't premillennial and don't believe in the pre-tribulational rapture, because you don't want to be in that text. You don't want to be in the other parts of this text, the verses before that. You don't want to be there. You want to be safe in the arms of Jesus by his mercy and his grace, because you've received him as your Savior. That's the doctrine. I never forget, I had a man one time, just give you just a little truth here to help you understand things about the Bible. Had a man I was pastoring years and years ago in Virginia, in the mountains there, and a man came, Brother Mullins, Miss Mullins probably know who the name I'm going to drop, Jimmy Hood. You remember Brother Jimmy Hood? He ran a rescue mission for down and outers up in Ohio. And a lot of people got saved up there and got off dope and out of a life of crime. And
He led a dope head up there to the Lord, and the guy moved. His wife had some family down in Virginia, and he sent in my church, and he did pretty good for a while.

0: but he started smoking that dope again. And by the way, smoking dope and reading the Bible don't go together very well. And this is what happened to that bird. He was over there reading in the book of Jeremiah, and he thought what God had said to Jeremiah, God was saying to him. So whatever God told Jeremiah to do, that's what he was supposed to do. He got so whacked. I can't even give you all the story. He got into the Book of Mormon. He went crazy because he did not understand. Okay, God told Jeremiah to do that. That doesn't mean he told you to do that. You understand? God told Noah to build an ark. I hope you don't build one unless you're selling tickets. Amen. Like the guy's doing up there. I mean, you know, you understand what I'm saying? We can, but there is a lesson in righteousness for me in every passage of Scripture. There's something that I need to be instructed about. There's something that God needs to correct in me in every passage of the Bible, whether it's talking about the millennium or the tribulation or the Old Testament. I need to get some help.
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1: Here's your WLRV weather forecast for Southwest Virginia. I'm Chris Keith. For today, some clouds, mostly sunny skies this afternoon with a high near 86. Tonight, increasing clouds with an overnight low around 68. For Tuesday, showers and thunderstorms expected with a high near 83. West wind as high as 20 miles per hour. Tuesday night, showers, thunderstorms also possible. Showers overnight with a low around 65. Wednesday, partly sunny and 80. Thanks for listening to your weather source for Southwest Virginia, WLRV.

0: 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We trust the next 15 minutes will be an encouragement to you from God's Word. And now, here's Pastor Bruce.
1: Well, hello, friends. Welcome to We Preach Christ. This is Pastor Bruce Robinson, and I hope you're having a wonderful day today. Thank you so much for making us part of your day, and I do hope we can be a blessing to you through the preaching of God's Word on the broadcast today. Now, as always, I want to invite you to visit with us at Swannanoa Heights Baptist Church. 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If you go to our website, you'll find information about who we are, what we believe, where we're located, how to get to us, service times, all the information's there. And that web address will be given at the end of the broadcast today. I do hope that once you visit online, you'll make the decision to come visit in person, and it'd be a blessing to meet you sometime and worship God together with you there in one of our church services. Well, we're going to continue playing for you today the message on the life of Joseph and the trusting ground of rest. He had to trust the Lord when things didn't turn out the way he thought they were going to, when things kind of took a unforeseen turn, when his expectations were not met. He had to trust the Lord, and in trusting God, he had to rest in the Lord and not worry himself and fret over those things, but know that God's way was always best. And so we'll pick back up in that message today, and I hope it'll be a blessing to you as you listen.
2: I see here the devotion in darkness, the preservation of compassion, the pointing others to Christ. Thirdly, I see the depth of disappointment. Chapter 40, verse 23, we read it, "Yet did not the chief butler remember Joseph, but forget him." Again, you can read the chapter, you know it, where he gives the interpretation, tells them what all it means, the days, the images, all those things, how one's going to be restored, one's going to be hanged. Can you imagine the depth of disappointment? The Bible says in verse 23, he forget him. Verse 1 of chapter 41, 2 full years pass. Oh, how disappointing. Can I say to you the depth of disappointment? The mistreatment by our experiences. The mistreatment by our experiences. Can I be honest with you? Life's tough sometimes, isn't it? Sometimes the experiences we go through, they mistreat us. They beat us up, don't they? Beat us up pretty hard. And I hate to even say that because I've heard people's testimony and seen things people have gone through that, man, I've not gone through anything. I mean, I wouldn't even mention anything to some of these people because of what they've gone through. But sometimes our experiences, they mistreat us, man. I mean, life is hard. Job said, man, it's a few days and full of trouble, no doubt about that. I read about in 1958, the Illinois legislature, they used an obscure statute which sent Stephen Douglas to the U.S. Senate instead of Abraham Lincoln.

And Lincoln had won the popular vote, but because of some obscure statute, they let Douglas go. And a sympathetic friend was talking to Lincoln later on, and they asked Lincoln how he felt. And this is what he said, quote, "Like the boy who stubbed his toe, I am too big to cry and too badly hurt to laugh," end quote. Amen. And I thought that sums it up. Too big to cry, amen, but too hurt to laugh at it. Amen. That sums up many times. We go through things like that, and we just want to cry, but we can't. We sure can't laugh at it because it's big enough to trouble us. Dear friend, I want to say to you, God knows where we are. God knows the difficulty we're going through. But the depth of disappointment, the mistreatment of our experiences. A.W. Tozer, he wrote these words, quote, "It is doubtful that God can use anyone greatly until God has hurt him deeply," end quote. It is doubtful that God can use anyone greatly until God has hurt him deeply. And I think as we look through the Word of God and look through other people, we see that to be true. Life is hard. I see the depth of Joseph's disappointment. There's no doubt. He thought for sure the butler's going to remember him. I did him a solid. I did good. I did something for him. He'll remember me, but he didn't. He forgot him. He got back to where he was. He was so excited he was back and he didn't die. He never thought about Joseph again for 2 years. The mistreatment of our experiences. Then secondly, the misguidance of our expectations. The misguidance of our expectations. You know, many times our expectations are simply inaccurate or just plain wrong. And Joseph's expectation was this. That butler's going to be restored to power and he's going to remember me. And that's what God's going to use to get me out of this. And it made complete sense. And when I think about it, it makes complete sense. But it wasn't in the plan of God. Amen? I think about Brother Brooks when they went up there to Maine. And I remember the first time I went up there, and he took me over and showed me it was an old dry cleaners. It's a strip mall. And it's an old dry cleaners building there, and it was empty. He told me this is the building we're going to rent. We walked in. He told me how he was going to put chairs up and everything to have anything. And I said, "That's a blessing, bro. It's a blessing." Well, you can walk out from that building and look just down the road a little ways and over to the side. I think I'm right about this logistics of this, but it was nearby, but I think you could see it from the place. There was a church building, big brick church, beautiful church building. And they closed down. They were closing down. And I thought, that's it. And Brother Brooks and I talked about it. I thought, well, that just makes complete sense. Building's closing down right here in Yarmouth, Maine. God's going to give them that church. Why would God not do that? God's going to do that. But you know what God didn't do? God didn't give them that building. But it makes complete sense why, God, there's a building. They've closed down the church. And he started a church. Why wouldn't you give them that building? It makes complete sense. That wasn't the plan of God. My expectations were I was going to hear make a call and say, "Preacher, that pastor, they're selling us that building, or they give us that building." But that wasn't the plan of God. You know, again, it doesn't make it wrong we have those thoughts. But many times our expectations, they betray us. I've given you homework the last 2 weeks. I'm giving you homework again this week. I don't know how many remember S.M. Davis. He preached for me here a few years back. Brother Davis is a great man. He preaches on a lot of different subjects and things. Does a great job. He's got a message on expectations. Everybody ought to listen to it. And he talks about how expectations are what do us in. It's our problem many times in our relationships. Because we have a certain expectation of our spouse, of our friend, and we don't live up to that expectation, we get upset. And they didn't do anything wrong. It's just our expectation set us up for failure. We expected this, and it didn't happen. And so we get disappointed, and we get upset. And I think sometimes that's what happens with God. We have the expectation, God, this is what you're going to do. This is how you're going to work it out. And when those expectations don't come to fruition, we get overcome with disappointment and discouragement. And we think God's failed us. God never said he was going to do it that way. Are y'all with me? God never told us that's what he was going to do. We just expected God to do it that way. But that's not how God chose to do it. We got to trust. Are y'all with me this morning? We've got to trust him. And Joseph's expectations were, he was misguided by his expectations. No doubt he thought, this butler's going to remember me and get me out. But that's not when and where and how God was going to do it. Think about Luke 24. Remember the disciples on the road to Emmaus? Jesus comes along with them. They're all saved. He says, "What's wrong with you? Oh, are you a visitor here? Are you a stranger? Don't know what's going on. We've been following this man. He was the hope. He was going to deliver us and all this. And yet now he's been dead 4 days. And all hope's gone." Their expectations were wrong.
And you know what their expectations caused them to do? Not realize the very presence of God with them. Jesus walked that whole trip with them to Emmaus and made like he would have gone on further until they compelled him to come in with him. And they sat down and he blessed them and break it. And their eyes were open and realized all along Jesus had been with them. I wonder how many times our expectation cost us the acknowledgement of the presence of God. We give way to disappointment and discouragement because of the misguidance of our expectations. Listen to me. Disappointments are his appointments. Amen. We need to understand that when we're disappointed, keep trusting God. God's going to work in and through our disappointments. God's not forsaken us. God's not forgotten us. God's got bigger and better things. Just trust him. Just trust him. I said this the other night when I was preaching, don't bail out when you're bummed out. Amen. Don't quit on God when you're just because you get bummed out and think things didn't work out. Don't bail out. I see the depth of disappointment. Then I see the dependence upon deity. His dependence upon deity. Psalm 62, verse 1 and 2. Truly my soul waiteth upon God. From him cometh my salvation. He only is my rock and my salvation. He is my defense. I shall not be moved. Dear friend, we're talking about resting in the Lord, trusting him. We're completely dependent upon God. Amen. We can't do this on our own. I can't wait on the Lord. I can't wait on anything without the Lord. I don't have that patience in me. I don't have that ability in me. But our soul must wait on God. May I say to you, the dependence upon deity, I see inexpressible peace. John 14, 27, peace I leave with you. My peace I give unto you, not as the world giveth, give I unto you. Let not your heart be troubled, neither let it be afraid. Philippians 4, 6 and 7, be careful for nothing. It means don't be anxious over anything. But in everything by prayer and supplication with thanksgiving, let your requests be made known to God. And the peace of God which passeth all understanding shall keep your hearts and minds through Christ Jesus. Inexpressible peace. And I said here, I think Joseph perhaps was disappointed. And I think he was, but I don't believe that Joseph spent 2 years being disappointed. I don't think Joseph sat around twiddling his thumbs and his arms crossed mad at God. I don't believe that. I believe initially he wondered why. I believe he thought those things and just thought, hey, this butler's going to remember me, but he didn't. I think we see the true character of Joseph when he walks in and sees these two men and their countenance sad and asks them what's going on and cares for them in the midst of his own plot. And so I don't think Joseph just quit. I think he had a peace that God gave him, an inexpressible peace. You know, Brother Dink has given testimony when Miss Jean was going through all of her difficulty there. I know we were over there at the hospital. It didn't look good. He trusted the Lord. He's not bragging. He's not making it up. That was the truth. He was trusting God. And he talked about how God just gave him a peace. That's what God does. God steps in when it doesn't make any sense. And we can't express how and why. And God overshadows us and gives us a peace. Everything's going to be okay. I've got this. That's when you just rest in the Lord. Listen, the only illustrations I really have are my own illustrations, and many of them you've heard 1,000 times. But anytime I think about peace and things like this, I can't help but going back to when I was a boy. And I've said to you before, I was a nervous kid when I was growing up. I mean, when I was really young, I was a nervous kid. I was a shy, deathly shy, and so nervous as a kid. And everything in the world would just work me up. I'd just get so worried about things. I'd be so sick, and my stomach is worried. But in my little mind, if I could get to where Granny was, everything's okay. If I could just get to Granny and just sit, she'd have the same thing to think. If I could just get close and sit down beside her, I'm good. I'm good. And that makes no sense to an adult. But to a little boy, it made all the sense in the world. And I can't help but think that's how it is with God. When I get all worked up and all scared and all frightened and I don't know and I'm just all to pieces, if I just run to Jesus and just get close to him, everything's okay. And there's an inexpressible peace that I believe the presence of God brings. Am I right, church? Do you agree with that? An inexpressible peace that he gives knowing he's here and everything's going to be okay. Amen? That's the God we serve. And I think Joseph was dependent upon God, an inexpressible peace. But then not only that, an inexplicable patience. How could you just wait for 2 years, Joseph? How could you not get bitter? How could you not get angry at God? And this is where a lot of people turn their back on God, just start living, doing whatever. But Joseph didn't. An inexplicable patience. Psalm 27, 14, wail on the Lord,
Be of good courage, and he shall strengthen thine heart.

0: wait, I say, on the Lord. Lamentations 3:25, Lord is good to them that wait for him, to the soul that seeketh him. Psalm 37:7, rest in the Lord and wait patiently for him. Fret not because of him who prospereth in his way, because of the man who bringeth wicked devices to pass. Isaiah 40:31, but they that wait upon the Lord shall renew their strength. They shall mount up with the wings as eagles. They shall run and not be weary. They shall walk and not faint. Wait on the Lord.
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1: Here's your WLRV weather forecast for Southwest Virginia. I'm Chris Keith. For today, some clouds, mostly sunny skies this afternoon with a high near 86. Tonight, increasing clouds with an overnight low around 68. For Tuesday, showers and thunderstorms expected with a high near 83. West wind as high as 20 miles per hour. Tuesday night, showers, thunderstorms also possible. Showers overnight with a low around 65. Wednesday, partly sunny and 80. 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
2: 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But right now, let's get right into today's message, and may the Lord bless you as you listen to the Word of God. Basically, Paul says you need to learn from history. And in short, these verses remind us how the desired nation became the defiled nation and then a destroyed nation. The desired nation of Israel became a defiled nation and then a destroyed nation. They went from miracles to murmuring. They went from freedom to folly. They went from victories to vices. That is the history of Israel. And Paul says in verse 6 that they are our examples. He says in verse 11 they are our ensamples, which means a history lesson. Paul is saying, look and learn, and don't be ignorant of history. And then he says it's an admonition. First of all, they are our ensample, and then they are our admonition in verse 11, which means a warning. He said, look at this and be warned by it. And then they are our limitation. In other words, it says, upon whom the ends of the world are come. You and I, whether you understand this or not, according to the Bible, are part of the end times. I don't know if you understand that phrase. But according to the Bible, you and I are part of the end times. What he calls here, the ends of the world are come. If you know just a little bit of Bible, doesn't take much, you know about Israel. They had a miraculous redemption from Egypt as God delivered them from that furnace of bondage, the Bible would call it. And they had a miraculous redemption from Egypt. Can anybody make the application? Can you sort of put these truths together for our purposes today? They enjoyed God's protection. They enjoyed God's provision. They enjoyed God's presence. I'm talking about the people of Israel coming out of Egypt. And yet, with God's protection and God's provision and God's presence and the miraculous deliverance from the place of bondage, they became consumed with earthly desires, conformed to the world around them, and accumulated a bunch of stuff and forgot God. Am I right? Just read your Bible. This nation, with the hand of God upon them, got consumed with earthly desires, conforming to the world around them, and accumulating stuff, they forgot God. And Paul says to us today and to the church in Corinth in the first century, take heed, pay attention, and learn from history. But we don't. We continue to repeat history. We continue to make the same mistakes. Notice that phrase, the ends of the world are come. Now, there's a lot of opinions on exactly what that means, but most conservative preachers, Bible students, scholars agree on one thing. Hebrews 1 says that God has spoken in these last days. That's in Hebrews chapter 1. So in Hebrew, when that was written, Paul said it is the last days. 1 Peter 1:20 talks about these last times. 2 Peter 3:3 talks about these last days. So get the picture. We had 4,000 years of human history. We can trace Adam back to around 4,000 BC. We had 4,000 years of human history. And then Jesus Christ showed up. Now the Bible says a day is with the Lord as 1,000 years and 1,000 years as a day. So from God's perspective, 4,000 years is 4 days. You understand the principle here. And so now we're in the last 2 days. Before the seventh day begins, and the seventh day never ends. So it looks like from a biblical hermeneutical perspective that we are now in these last days, because up until Christ there was 4,000 years, then Jesus came, and now we're about 2,000 years after that, and we're living in the last, let's just say, 2 or 3 days.

From God's perspective, most every scholar will tell you this phrase, "the ends of the world are come," is basically the culmination of God's redemptive plan for planet Earth. That God had a plan when He sent His Son, as we heard in Sunday school, God had a plan, and God worked the plan, and Jesus Christ showed up. So look at it this way. In the Old Testament, the promises, the prophecies, were the Messiah's coming. All throughout the Old Testament, even Isaiah 700, 800 years before Jesus came, prophesied, Isaiah 53, Isaiah chapter 9, Isaiah chapter 7. Throughout the Old Testament, the promise was He's coming, the Messiah's coming, He's coming, you can look for Him to come, the Messiah is coming. Well, He came. Just like they said, He came. He lived a perfect, sinless life as the Lamb of God, which taketh away the sin of the world. Jesus Christ showed up, lived a perfect, sinless life. The sacrifice was made at Calvary. Redemption's plan was accomplished. And Jesus said, "It is finished." So they said the Messiah's coming, and He came. They said He would come and He would provide a lamb. He was that lamb. He died on Calvary's cross. And the Bible says in Hebrews 9:12, having obtained eternal redemption for us. That was 2,000 years ago. It was 2,000 years ago that the Lamb of God was slain on an old rugged cross. And so now, it's no longer about a coming Messiah. It's about a coming King. It's no longer about the Lion, the Lamb of God. It's now the Lion of the tribe of Judah. And so He was coming, and He did, and now He's going to return, not as a lamb, but as a king. And get this, please get this, church, there is no prophecy whatsoever, zero. There's no prophecy that has to be fulfilled before He can come back. And Paul says, we're living in the time upon whom the ends of the world are come. We're living in the last days. And a king is coming. Why hasn't He come? You ever thought about that? What's keeping Him from coming? I've really only got one word. We could talk about a lot of things. But my one answer is mercy. You say, why is that mercy? Because the Bible says that God is long-suffering to usward, not willing that any should perish, but that all should come to repentance. God continues to give men and women, boys and girls, an opportunity to trust Jesus Christ. Don't trust yourself to get to heaven. Don't trust me to get to heaven. Don't trust this church. Don't trust works. Don't trust religion. Jesus came as the Lamb of God, which taketh away the sins of the world, and you're here today by the mercy of God, and you can receive Jesus Christ and be born again because you've got a merciful God in heaven. Why hasn't He come yet? Mercy. Just pure mercy. The mercy of God. So, Paul says that we should learn from the nation of Israel. Now, I could make the application to America in 1 Corinthians 10, or I could make it to the church because the church is called a holy nation in 1 Peter 2. And as a holy nation, we need to learn from the nation of Israel. But as the United States of America, we need to learn from the nation of Israel. I'll let you make the application as you see fit, but would you agree with me, as a nation, we have failed to learn from history? Is it not so obvious? I'm going to talk about three things as I talk about this history lesson. Number one, our past. Number two, our problem. And number three, our plea. Let's talk for a little while about our past. The Bible says in Proverbs 14:34, righteousness exalteth a nation. Now, I'd love to give you a history lesson today. I really would. I'd love to spend hours with you, about 1 hour today and tonight and Monday night, and just give you a history lesson. I taught one summer, every Sunday, on history, the history of America, and the biblical applications that we should get from that. So let me just be brief today, relatively speaking. I personally would never say that America was a Christian nation. I think that's misleading. Now, I'm not going to argue the point. So I wouldn't call us a Christian nation at any point. But here's what bothers me. For anybody to say that our founding fathers were not greatly influenced by their faith in God and by the Bible is either a lie or willful ignorance. You have to be blind, deaf, and dumb not to know that the Bible and the God of heaven had a major influence on our founding and certainly on our

0: founding fathers, when you go to the Pilgrims, when you go to the Puritans, I'm talking about through books and through history, whether you go to the Pilgrims or you go to the Puritans or whether you go to our founding fathers, God's hand on them and us is impossible to miss. Our Christian heritage is undeniable. And so every time I get to this place where I want to talk a little bit about our Christian heritage, the struggle I have is how to downsize it. You realize how long we could talk today about our Christian roots, about the work of God in our country. The first paragraph of the Declaration of Independence refers to the laws of nature and of nature's God. Most of you know the terminology. We hold these truths to be self-evident, that all men are created equal, that they are endowed by their what? Creator. How do you say that in America and then teach evolution at the same time? I can tell you how. Stupidity. Biblical ignorance and believing a lie and refusing to acknowledge what you know is true. The last paragraph of the Declaration of Independence talks about appealing to the supreme judge of the world and for the support of this declaration with a firm reliance on the protection of divine providence. We mutually pledge to each other our lives, our fortunes, and our sacred honor. The Bible is abundantly clear that we should learn from history, but Americans keep ignoring history. The Pilgrims, 1600s. We tend to go back to 1776, but we probably ought to go back before that. The Pilgrims in the 1600s wrote, having undertaken for the glory of God and advancement of the Christian faith and honor of our king and country, a voyage to plant the first colony in the northern parts of Virginia. That's what William Bradford said. Having undertaken for the glory of God. John Winthrop, the governor of the Massachusetts Bay Colony, said, for we must consider that we shall be as a city upon a hill. The eyes of all people are upon us, so that if we shall deal falsely with our God in this work we have undertaken, and so cause Him to withdraw His present help from us, we shall be made a story and a byword throughout the world. He said, we can't forget God. John Adams, the second president of the United States, our Constitution was made only for a moral and religious people. It is wholly inadequate to the government of any other. Thomas Jefferson, our third president, said, the God who gave us life gave us liberty. Can the liberties of a nation be secure when we have removed a conviction that these liberties are the gift of God? He said, the liberty you enjoy, don't forget, it's from God. Whatever you do, don't forget that. George Washington said, it is the duty of all nations to acknowledge the providence of Almighty God and to obey His will and to be grateful for His benefits. John Quincy Adams, the sixth president, said the general principles on which the fathers achieved independence were the general principles of Christianity. Benjamin Rush, who signed the Declaration, said the only means of establishing and perpetuating our republican forms of government is the universal education, listen, the universal education of our youth in the principles of Christianity by means of the Bible. He also said, I have been alternately called an aristocrat. I have been called a democrat. I am neither. I am a Christocrat. Ronald Reagan, some of you fortunately can remember, he said, of the many influences that have shaped the United States of America into a distinctive nation and people, none may be said to be more fundamental and enduring than the Bible. Now, by the way, these notes I'm sharing with you are not AI generated. They're RR generated. President Abraham Lincoln wrote in regard to this great book, talking about the Bible, I have to say, it is the best gift God's given to man. All the good the Savior gave to the world was communicated through this book. But for it, we could not know right from wrong. All things most desirable for men's welfare here and hereafter are to be found portrayed in this book. Thomas Jefferson, can the liberties of a nation be thought secure when we have removed their only firm basis? I tremble, here's Thomas Jefferson, I tremble for my country when I reflect that God is just, that His justice cannot sleep forever.
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1: Here's your WLRV weather forecast for Southwest Virginia. I'm Nick Rice. As we head through the rest of the afternoon, it's going to stay sunny with a high of 86. Tonight, slight chance of showers early in the morning. Maybe some thunderstorms after 5 a.m., increasing cloudiness, a low of 68. On Tuesday, showers and thunderstorms before 4, and some of those storms could produce some heavy rainfall, so stay weather aware. We'll have a high of 84. Tuesday night, chance of showers and thunderstorms, mostly cloudy skies, low around 64. 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

Greetings in the name of the Lord Jesus Christ. My name is Scott Suttle, the pastor of Lighthouse Baptist Church in Blacksburg, South Carolina. We do thank you for listening today and invite you to stay tuned.

for the entire program right here on the Baptist Lighthouse radio broadcast. As we open the Bible and preach the Word of God, we pray that it'll help your heart as you listen. If

Greetings, friend. Welcome to the Baptist Lighthouse radio program. We appreciate you joining us for another week, and we are looking forward to getting into the Word of God as we continue our study in Philippians chapter number 3. We'll begin as our text today in verse number 14. The Bible says, "I press toward the mark for the prize of the high calling of God in Christ Jesus." This verse really has an athletic tone to it, and the Apostle Paul often used references that referred to athletic competition. The Bible says in 1 Corinthians chapter 9, verse number 24, "Know ye not that they which run in a race run all, but one receiveth the prize? So run that ye may obtain." Here, Paul references running a race, and I believe that is very similar to what is being stated in Philippians chapter 3, our text, in verse number 14, "I press toward the mark." Paul was looking toward the finish line. Paul was wanting to run his race well upon this earth. It is not a sprint that we are in. We are in a marathon. We are running a long distance race in this life. How many well-meaning Christians do you know that were saved and very excited and thrilled about being a Christian and wanted to serve God fervently, and then they started out in a sprint and very quickly dwindled? Thank God for Christians, God's people, who after being saved stay faithful in the race day after day and week after week and year after year. I think of many senior saints that have been running this race for 50 plus years and staying faithful to God. Thank God for those who consider life as it is a long distance race. The word or term marathon, it's a commemoration. A Greek soldier who ran from the Battle of Marathon to Athens to report their victory. And it was around the distance of 26 miles. And that's where our modern day marathon comes from, is a commemoration and a remembrance of that event. Listen, we are in a race. We are running that we may obtain. Now, the Bible says in Hebrews chapter number 12, verse number 1, "Wherefore, seeing we also are compassed about with so great a cloud of witnesses, let us lay aside every weight and the sin which does so easily beset us, and let us run with patience the race that is set before us, looking unto Jesus, the author and finisher of our faith, who for the joy that was set before him endured the cross, despising the shame, and is set down at the right hand of God." Listen, if we're going to run this race well, we got to lay aside weights, and we've got to look toward the finish line, that prize that is before us. Listen, this race is not easy, and I don't think anybody in their right mind would try to proclaim that the Christian life is a bed of roses or an easy matter. No, there will be hardships, there will be trials, there will be difficulties along the way. But a runner in a race, number one, has to be determined. There has to be a level of determination. Thank God Jesus was a finisher. Jesus, amen, endured the suffering, endured all that was before him leading up to the cross. Jesus, thank God, was a finisher. He finished the work that the Father had laid before him to do. He was determined. The word determination means the act of deciding, a firm resolution, a settled purpose. I like the old hymn that we sing, "I am resolved," amen. And another tune we've sung often, "I have decided to follow Jesus," amen. The world behind me, the cross before me. Thank God we are pressing toward the

0: Mark for the prize of the high calling of God in Christ Jesus. Now, Daniel in the Old Testament is an example of determination and pressing toward the mark. Daniel and those three Hebrew boys, Shadrach, Meshach, and Abednego, they faced a lot of adversity as they had been taken captive and led away into a foreign land. But they were determined. The book of Daniel, chapter number 1, tells us in verse number 8, but Daniel purposed in his heart that he would not defile himself with the portion of the king's meat, nor with the wine which he drank. Therefore he requested the prince of the eunuchs that he might not defile himself. Even in a place where Daniel was removed from his normal settings, he was in a foreign land among the enemy. And yet Daniel had purposed in his heart that he would not defile himself. Thank God for the determination in a young Daniel to live for God in the midst of adversity. Daniel chapter number 3, verse number 16, the Bible says, Shadrach, Meshach, and Abednego answered and said to the king, O Nebuchadnezzar, we are not careful to answer thee in this matter. If it be so, our God, whom we serve, is able to deliver us from the burning fiery furnace, and he will deliver us out of thine hand, O king. Shadrach, Meshach, and Abednego, they were asked to bow down, as everyone in the land was, to the image that Nebuchadnezzar had made. When they heard the sound of that music, they were to bow down, and these boys knew that they were only to bow to one God and one God alone, and that was the God of heaven. They were not going to bow down to some image, and they were determined to do what was right even in the midst of adversity. And they said, listen, King, God is able to deliver us, but if he decides not to, we're still not going to bow down to you. I tell you, I love the determination of these boys. The Bible says in Daniel 3:18, the next verse, but if not, be it known unto thee, O king, that we will not serve thy gods, nor worship the golden image which thou hast set up. Now, as we look further in the book of Daniel, Daniel yet again is faced with the opposition of those in the land that had persuaded the king to make a decree that no one should pray to any other god. And Daniel had done that 3 times a day. He had opened those windows toward Jerusalem. He had prayed to the God of heaven, and he was determined that no decree would change what he did toward his God. Daniel chapter number 6, verse number 10. Now when Daniel knew that the writing was signed, he went into his house, and his windows being open in his chamber toward Jerusalem, he kneeled upon his knees 3 times a day and prayed and gave thanks before his God as he did aforetime. Amen. Daniel bowed as he did before. He was determined not to be deterred by the decree of a man, by a king's word that he had signed. He had a higher power that he was answering to, and that was God. And he was determined to continue to pray. Well, you know how the story plays out in the book of Daniel. The king had ordered Daniel to be put into the lion's den, and God shut the lion's mouths. Amen. Listen, this was not only a lion's den, it was a den of lions, as the scripture says. It was full of lions, and God shut the lion's mouths. That's what God can do. Amen. Thank God for the determination of a servant of God not to be discouraged by the decree of some man-made commandment. Daniel was purposed to pray in the name of his God as he did before. Now, all of these different illustrations we've used from the book of Daniel, all of these prevailed because they were determined to make right choices to follow God from their heart. The Bible says we're in a race. The race is not for the faint of heart. If you're going to run a good race, you're going to have to determine some things ahead of time in your heart. I think about professional runners and those that run races and do that on a regular basis. There is a determination to train. There is a determination to eat healthy. There is a determination to make those improvements in their skill and how they go about the race. There is determination, and it's work. It's effort that they put forth. There's important choices you're going to have to make in your life. You're going to have to be determined to do the right thing in relation to some things if you're going to run a good race. I think the first of those we see in Deuteronomy chapter number 30, verse number 19, the Bible says this: I call heaven and earth to record this day against you, that I have set before you life and death, blessing and cursing. Therefore choose life, that both thou and thy seed may live. Oh, what a great matter that you're going to have to make some choices on in your life. Whether to choose life that is in Jesus Christ or choose death, which is rejecting Christ and the gospel. I'm glad years ago as a young boy, I chose Jesus Christ. I heard the preaching of the gospel and responded to the word of God and asked Jesus Christ to save my soul. And I'm glad I made a right choice to receive Christ as my Savior. And listen, that is a determination that I made years ago that I was going to go with Jesus, that I would receive Christ as my Savior. Have you been saved, friend? Have you ever asked Jesus Christ into your heart to save your soul? Listen, you're going to have to make some choices in life, and I hope you determine to make the right choice, and that is choosing Jesus. Hebrews chapter number 11, another choice that we need to make in life and be determined to make the right choice. Verse number 24, the Bible says, by faith Moses, when he was come to years, refused to be called the son of Pharaoh's daughter, choosing rather to suffer affliction with the people of God than to enjoy the pleasures of sin for a season. In life, you're going to have to be determined to make a right choice in the matter of separation, separating your life and the things of your life from this world. Love not the world, neither the things are in the world. If any man love the world, the love of the Father is not in him. And then Joshua chapter number 24, the Bible says this in verse number 15. And if it seem evil unto you to serve the Lord, choose you this day whom ye will serve. We need to make a choice in the matter of service. Who are we going to serve? Are we going to serve our flesh? Are we going to serve sin? Are we going to serve the adversary? Are we going to serve the Lord Jesus Christ? Friend, that's all the time we have for the program today. May the Lord bless you as our prayer.
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1: Here's your WLRV weather forecast for Southwest Virginia. I'm Nick Rice. As we head through the rest of the afternoon, it's going to stay sunny with a high of 86. Tonight, slight chance of showers early in the morning. Maybe some thunderstorms after 5 a.m., increasing cloudiness, a low of 68. On Tuesday, showers and thunderstorms before 4, and some of those storms could produce some heavy rainfall, so stay weather aware. We'll have a high of 84. Tuesday night, chance of showers and thunderstorms, mostly cloudy skies, a low around 64. 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
1: Here's your WLRV weather forecast for Southwest Virginia. I'm Nick Rice. As we head through the rest of the afternoon, it's going to stay sunny with a high of 86. Tonight, slight chance of showers early in the morning. Maybe some thunderstorms after 5 a.m., increasing cloudiness, a low of 68. On Tuesday, showers and thunderstorms before 4, and some of those storms could produce some heavy rainfall, so stay weather aware. We'll have a high of 84. Tuesday night, chance of showers and thunderstorms, mostly cloudy skies, a low around 64. 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

All right, now good day to each and every one of you. I'm Brother James, and I greet you in the name of our Lord and Savior Jesus Christ, the Lamb of God, which taketh away the sin of the world. And I welcome you one more time to the Preaching of the Cross radio broadcast. Hope and pray that God is blessing you today. He wants to. It's His will. It's His desire. He commendeth His love toward us, and that while we were yet sinners, Christ died for us. And now that we've been born again, those of you listening that are saved and born again, how much more, now that you're His children, will He bless and guide and comfort and bestow His love upon you? And those of you that are listening to my voice that have never been saved, you've never been born again, oh, I just don't know if you could possibly comprehend how much God loves you, how wonderful it would be to know the forgiveness of sins, to have the assurance of everlasting life. All of that is available to you. All of that is yours for the taking through the person of the Lord Jesus Christ and the wonderful gift of His love. We're glad God gave us a Bible as well. I'll tell you, if it wasn't for the Word of God, if it was not for this precious, holy Bible that God has given into our possession, we really wouldn't know right from wrong. We wouldn't know good from evil. We wouldn't know truth from falsehood. I'm so glad God's given us His holy word in the pages of the Bible. We are studying together the book of Malachi. We are in the second chapter. If you'd like to get your Bible and follow along, we're in the second chapter, and we're coming across a paragraph that begins in verse number 11, and then another paragraph that begins in verse 14, and another begins in verse 17. I don't know if we can cover all three of these paragraphs on the program today or not, but I'm telling you, if you have been with us thus far in our study, you know that Malachi is one rough book. This is God's absolute rebuke of the nation of Israel in the days just before he closed the door on them. For 400 years, God is going to say nothing to His chosen people Israel. Malachi is the last voice they'll hear. And then for 400 years, God is silent. And the next voice they hear will be the angelic announcement of the birth of their Messiah. Nothing in between. So this book of Malachi is where God left off dealing with a stubborn and rebellious people, and explains the reason why for four centuries He had no communion, no fellowship with them. And like I said, it's a tough book. Malachi 2 verse 11 starts this way. Judah hath dealt treacherously. That is, they're sneaky, they're cunning, they're up to no good. They mean somebody harm. And an abomination is committed in Israel and in Jerusalem. For Judah hath profaned the holiness of the Lord, which he loved, and hath married the daughter of a strange god. Now, we can go two directions with this. Number one, we can realize, and I'm not violating the grammar of this verse when I go either of these two directions. First of all, Judah hath profaned the holiness of the Lord which he loved. That is, the Lord loves holiness. And Judah took the holiness of the Lord and made it a profane thing. You know the word profanity. That's defilement. That's dirty. That's to an absence of holiness. And so what they did, they just turned God's holiness right upside down. They profaned the holiness of the Lord. And then the second meaning, and again, this does not violate the grammar or the context. The Lord loved Judah. The Lord loved Israel. The Lord loved Jerusalem. And yet they profaned the holiness of the Lord. They violated that love relationship. And look what they did. And married
the daughter of a strange god. Now, this is a very literal statement. The children of Israel were commanded, given a command that no other people on earth were ever given. They were commanded not to intermarry with other peoples. Now, a Christian is commanded not to marry someone who is not a Christian, but that's the only prohibition placed upon the New Testament church. Oh, I know some of you have your opinions. I've got opinions too, but we're teaching the Bible. But the nation of Israel, the Hebrew people, were not to take wives of anyone who was not a flesh and blood descendant of Abraham, Isaac, and Jacob. They were forbidden to do so. They made this error in the days of Ezra, and Ezra rebuked them. The Bible says they have taken their daughters for themselves and for their sons, so that the holy seed have mingled themselves with the people of those lands. And those lands listed in verse 1 of Ezra 9 were the Canaanites, the Hittites,

the Perizzites, the Jebusites, the Ammonites, the Moabites, the Egyptians, and the Amorites, and they were not to do that, and God rebuked them for it. And then Nehemiah addressed this very same thing. Nehemiah chapter 13, verse 23, "In those days also I saw Jews that had married wives of Ashdod, of Ammon, and of Moab, and their children spake half in the speech of Ashdod, and could not speak in the Jews' language, but according to the language of each people. And I contended with them, and cursed them, and smote certain of them, and plucked off their hair, and made them swear by God, saying, Ye shall not give your daughters unto their sons, nor take their daughters unto your sons, or for yourselves. Did not Solomon, king of Israel, sin by these things?" So this was very serious crime by the children of Israel. And the reason is, listen, the reason has nothing to do with skin color or hair texture or any of that. Has nothing to do with that. God knows, and He made it clear in the Bible. Listen to me. God knows, and He made it clear in the Bible that your marriage partner is going to influence your religious practices and is certainly going to shape the faith and the beliefs of the children that will be born to you. Did you know in the Bible, every single time a man married a woman who worshiped a different god, every single time that woman turned the heart of the man away from his God and to her God. Every time. There's not one exception to that in all the Bible. Now that's why, my Christian friend, God told you not to be unequally yoked together with an unbeliever. You say, well, I'm not going to shake my faith. She isn't going to shake my faith. I could marry a Mormon girl. It wouldn't hurt me. I could marry a Mary-worshipping girl, and that wouldn't hurt me. I could marry a pagan girl or a Jehovah's Witness girl. It wouldn't hurt me. She's going to raise your children. Don't tell me you're not going to surrender your faith and your beliefs, or surrender the happiness of your marriage, or surrender the souls of your children, if you enter into a relationship like that. And so God told the children of Israel not to do this thing. He rebuked them for it throughout the centuries, and here they are in Malachi's day still practicing the same sin. Verse 12, Malachi 2:12. The Lord will cut off the man that doeth this. That phrase always has to do with God bringing about the execution of a man so that he cannot live in the promised land and enjoy its blessings and benefits. Cut off. That's what that phrase means. That's capital punishment. That's execution. The Lord will cut off the man that doeth this, the master and the scholar. The master and the scholar. Yeah, you know, it's a funny thing. Men that want to correct, they call it correct. Men that want to pervert and alter and change this old King James Bible. Men that want to criticize and corrupt and find fault with this old King James Bible. They sit around in a school long enough or a university long enough, hanging out with unbelievers like themselves and infidels like themselves. And when they've been there long enough, they begin to be called by men who have been there just as long, hanging out, criticizing the Bible and tearing down people's faith in the Bible, they begin to call one another scholars. We are Bible scholars. What does that mean, you're a Bible scholar? Oh, that means I've studied the Bible for so many years that I'm now an expert. I'm now equipped and qualified to condemn the Word of God. I am a scholar. Now, isn't it a funny thing? This is God's sense of humor. Isn't it a funny thing that when a man who doesn't believe the Bible calls himself a Bible scholar, he proves that he is unlearned in the Scriptures, because if he was as smart as he claimed to be, he would know that in the Bible, a scholar is a student, not a teacher.
I tell you, the Lord takes the wise in their own conceit and has them in derision. A diller, a dollar, at 12 o'clock, what? Scholar. What's that? That's a schoolboy. The term in Malachi 2 is master, that's the teacher, and scholar, that's the student. The Lord will cut off the man that doeth this, the master and the teacher, out of the tabernacles of Jacob, and him that offereth an offering unto the Lord of hosts. So here is another offense that will cause the people to be separated from their God. And verse 13, yet look what he says, and this have ye done again, covering the altar of the Lord with tears, with weeping, and with crying out. Now, you say, preacher, that's a good thing. They're coming to God's altar, and they're shedding tears, and they're weeping, and they're crying out. Isn't that a good thing? Look what the Lord says. Insomuch, that he regardeth not the offering any more, or receiveth it with goodwill at your hand. Now, look what God said. You can come to my altar and I'll not meet you there. You can cry out at my altar and I will not hear or answer you. You can bring me an offering and I will not receive it. Listen to me, my church-going friend of the United States of America. God isn't interested in the prayers you pray. God isn't interested in the tears you shed. God isn't interested in the money you give. God isn't interested in the service you render if in your heart and in your life you are profaning the holiness of the Lord and disobeying the Word of God. Now don't get mad at me and write me a nasty letter. I didn't say that. Write a letter to Malachi. I didn't say it. I'm reading you what the Bible says. So let's figure out where we are here. Somebody in Malachi 2 is still going to the tabernacle, to the temple, to the place of worship. Somebody in Malachi 2 is still teaching the Bible and studying the Bible. Somebody in Malachi 2 is still praying at an altar and bringing offerings to God. And yet, despite all that, God will have nothing to do with them. And it has to do with the fact that they are married to the daughter of a strange God, but it goes deeper than that. Stay with me. I'm about to really stroke the fur in the wrong direction here for some of you. So just if you're riding in the car, make sure that seatbelt is on. If you're at home, you may want to put that kitchen knife down. You may want to just find a seat. Just sit down for a minute. Are you ready? Verse 14, yet ye say, wherefore? Wherefore? Why is God not hearing our prayers? Why is God not accepting our offerings? Wherefore? Because the Lord hath been witness between thee and the wife of thy youth, against whom thou hast dealt treacherously. Well now, it turns out that these men in verse 11 who have married the daughter of a strange God already had a wife. And they dealt treacherously against that wife, left her, abandoned her, put her away, divorced her, before they ever got tangled up, or while they were tangled up, or so they could get tangled up with that other woman. Uh-oh. You know something? There are not many preachers left on the radio. And most of them, border to border, coast to coast, most of them surely wouldn't say what I'm about to say. Some would, not many. I don't know of a TV preacher that would touch what I'm about to touch. There might be one, but I don't know who.

it is. I doubt one man in 100 who stands in a pulpit on Sunday will say what I'm about to say. But I have a responsibility to God and to you to tell the truth, and I'm about to tell it. Yet, verse 14, yet is she thy companion and the wife of thy covenant. Now I'm going to tell you what the Bible just said, and you can read it upside down, sideways. You can try and run to the Hebrew for refuge if you want. I'm telling you what God just said. God said, you may have a piece of paper from a judge in a courtroom that said you're not married to that girl, but I don't recognize that piece of paper, and as far as I'm concerned, you have a wife against whom you've dwelt treacherously, and the fact that you're married to some other daughter of some other god doesn't change the fact that I joined two together in a lifelong covenant, and I did not put that bond, I did not sever that bond, I did not break that man and that woman asunder. And that's why Jesus said, if you put away your wife and get in bed with another one, you commit adultery. And if you put away your husband, get in bed with another one, you're committing adultery, because God doesn't recognize that piece of paper signed by that judge who set himself against the Word of God. Now, I'm not trying to hurt anybody's feelings. I know, you listen to my voice right now, I know there's thousands of you who can't go back and fix the wrong that you've committed. I've got things like that in my life. I've got things in my life that I've done that were wrong. And I will reap what I have sowed till the day I die. I will suffer the consequences of those misdeeds until the day I die. But I'm not going to stop telling the truth about those things just because I have been guilty. That would be a disservice to everyone who follows me, to everyone who comes behind me. My children have to know this is wrong even if Daddy once did it. This is wrong even though Mama once did it. My congregation needs to know this is wrong, even though your pastor once did it. I'm not proud of my sin. I'm ashamed of it. I don't make excuses for my sin. I repent of my sin. But I'm telling you right now, God is not interested in all of this denial of what he said in his word, so that somebody can justify and be comfortable with their sinful lifestyle. Verse number 15. Did not he make one? Didn't God, when that man, that woman, they were joined, didn't God make them one? Okay? He did. Yet had he the residue of the Spirit. And wherefore one, that he might seek a godly seed. Now, God made out of two people. He made them one flesh. Malachi 2:15 says that obviously is in the realm of the spirit. And the remainder of what God did abides even when that man walks away, even that woman walks away. What God did walks away with them. And he did it so the seed, the children, the offspring could be godly. And if a woman is an adulteress and a man is an adulterer, that is not a godly example for the children. Therefore, verse 15, take heed to your spirit and let none deal treacherously against the wife of his youth. You know, we got this idea in America today, and it's in the church as much or more than it's in the world. I'm going to sin against God. I'm going to break my marriage vows. I'm going to commit adultery. And then I'll just come to the altar, shed a few tears, say a little prayer, and ask God to forgive me and live happily ever after. You're deceived by the devil. Do you hear what I said? You're deceived by the devil. It doesn't work that way. Be not deceived. God is not mocked. For whatsoever man soweth, that shall he also reap. I'm not trying to hurt your feelings.
I'm trying to keep people, listen to my voice right now, from doing something God said not to do. I'm not trying to drag anybody through the mud that's remarried now you found out that wasn't God's perfect will. I'm not attacking you. But I'm trying to warn this nation and the people of this nation and the church-going people of this nation and the professing Christians in this nation that this lackadaisical attitude toward marriage and divorce and remarriage is an abomination in the eyes of God. Verse 16. For the Lord God of Israel saith that he hateth. Did you know God hated things? I'm reading the Bible. Oh, I'm gonna get the mail this week, and you're going to try and explain to me why your situation was such that God, if God had just known as much about it as you did, and if God was just as smart as you were, he wouldn't have said what he said, because after all, you weren't happy. Look, you can send me that letter if you want to. I'm not going to rewrite the Bible. God, listen, the God of Israel saith that he hateth putting away. God hates it when a man puts away his wife. God hates it when a woman puts away her husband. And then you're going to go back to church 3 months later and shed a couple of tears and put a little money in the offering plate and pretend like everything's all right now. God said, you better take heed to your spirit. Therefore, take heed to your spirit that ye deal not treacherously. Look what God said, verse 10, treacherously. Verse number 14, treacherously. Verse number 15, treacherously. Verse number 16, treacherously. There is treachery afoot in our nation. From the priest to the rabbi to the preacher to the evangelist, through the counselor, through the psychiatrist, it seems like one voice is being lifted up in favor of swap that partner. Just keep on trying till you get it right. Just if you're not happy, if it didn't go in your way, if your little feelings got hurt, that's not the Bible. That's not God's heart. It's treachery, treachery. Listen to me. Are you single? Are you single? Don't you dare marry somebody you're not going to spend the rest of your life with. Do you hear me? Are you remarried and you didn't know? Your heart's breaking right now. You're trembling right now. You're feeling dirty right now. Listen, you can't go back. You can't undo those things. Don't you do it again. You hear me? Don't you do it again. Are you married? Are you married? Divorce is not an option. Divorce is not an option. Do you hear me? Make it work. Make it right. Fast. Pray. Beg God. Plead with God. Be the perfect husband. Be the perfect wife. Make sure you're blameless. That's all you can do. You don't have any guarantee about the other person, but you can guarantee your heart's right. You can guarantee your life's right. And God will bless, God will move, God will answer. I'm telling you, this soap opera living, this Hollywood living, this Bible-denying, loose living, God calls it treacherous. God says he hates it. And I thank every one of you, preachers, I thank every one of you that joins me in lifting your voice against this careless, indifferent attitude toward the marriage bond in our world today. First thing God established was a home. The first thing the devil wants to ruin is the home. And he's ruining America by ruining the home. You know that. I know that. We need to make sure everybody knows it. God help us be more concerned with telling the truth than with popularity and public opinion. Amen and amen. This is the preaching of the

0: 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Our mailing address is 872 Glenwood Road, 872 Glenwood Road. That's in DeLand, just like it sounds, D-E-L-A-N-D, DeLand, Florida. That zip code number is 32720. That's 32720. That mailing address is in the United States of America. If you're listening overseas, we do our best, we do our very best to get a Bible to every person who sincerely wants one and cannot afford to purchase one or cannot find one in the area where they live. We send Bibles into right now into over 100 countries around the world free of charge. If you don't have a Bible, if you'll write to us. Now be honest, don't lie before God. We don't want to send you something you're going to sell in the marketplace. If you want a Bible, you need a Bible. You don't have a Bible, you can't get a Bible. If you'll write to us, God making us able, we'll send you a copy of the Bible. All right, that's all the time we got for today. I'm Brother James. Until next time, may the Lord richly bless you, and good day.
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1: Here's your WLRV weather forecast for Southwest Virginia. Putting an end to Monday, we might see some rain tonight. It's a 60% chance of it tonight. Possible thunderstorms in mix two a little bit later on in the evening. We'll see a low of 68 degrees tonight. A good chance that rain continues into our Tuesday with an 80% chance of rain during the day. Possibly a thunderstorm in the afternoon. High of 85, and then an 80% chance of rain on our Tuesday evening as well. Thanks for listening to your weather source for Southwest Virginia, WLRV.
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1: Here's your WLRV weather forecast for Southwest Virginia. Putting an end to Monday, we might see some rain tonight. It's a 60% chance of it tonight. Possible thunderstorms in mix two a little bit later on in the evening. We'll see a low of 68 degrees tonight. A good chance that rain continues into our Tuesday with an 80% chance of rain during the day. Possibly a thunderstorm in the afternoon. High of 85, and then an 80% chance of rain on our Tuesday evening as well. Thanks for listening to your weather source for Southwest Virginia, WLRV.
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3: So, Galatians chapter 4, let's begin reading in verse 1. We're going to back up here and pick up these verses down through verse 9 again. So, Galatians chapter 4. Verse 1, the Bible says, "Now I say that the heir, as long as he is a child, differeth nothing from a servant, though he be lord of all, but is under tutors and governors until the time appointed of the father. Even so we, when we were children, were in bondage under the elements of the world." And so the elements of the world cause bondage to people, okay? And the Bible goes on to say in verse 4, "But when the fullness of the time was come, God sent forth his Son, made of a woman, made under the law, to redeem them that were under the law, that we might receive the adoption of sons. And because ye are sons, God hath sent forth the Spirit of his Son into your hearts, crying, Abba, Father. Wherefore thou art no more a servant, but a son. And if a son, then an heir of God through Christ. Howbeit then, when you knew not God, ye did service unto them which by nature are no gods. But now, after that ye have known God, or rather are known of God," as we preached this morning, "how turn ye again to the weak and beggarly elements, whereunto ye desire again to be in bondage?" So let's pray tonight and ask the Lord to bless us as we study his word. Father, we thank you for the wonderful day, Lord, for the good church services this morning and the good meal. Lord, thank you for every hand that had a part in that, Lord. We thank you for the kind cards and gifts and gestures toward our family. And Lord, we sure appreciate the honor that it is to pastor these people at Spring City. And Lord, I don't take that lightly, and I need your help tonight. Lord, without you being in the middle of this message and without you speaking through me, this will be a waste of everybody's time. And we certainly don't want that, Lord. We want Jesus to be magnified. We want your word to have free course and be glorified amongst us. I pray the Holy Ghost of God would not be resisted or quenched nor grieved in any way. And Lord, that you'll open the hearts of your people, open their ears, Lord, that they could hear the word of God tonight. And that it would get to our hearts and we'd be doers of the word, not hearers only, deceiving our own selves. And Father, I just pray that you'd help me to speak with charity, that you'll be glorified and the church will be edified. And it's in Jesus' name we ask and pray these things. Amen. So again, here we are in these doctrinal chapters. And the Lord's going to give us something that's very practical. The Lord has been discussing, as we've studied so far, the bondage of the law and the freedom that we now have in Jesus Christ as believers, because the Bible tells us in Romans chapter 10 that Christ is the end of the law for righteousness to everyone that does what? That believes. Very good. Okay, and so if you're here tonight and you're saved, say amen. Amen. Man, we almost got everybody saved today. That's great. All right. If you're saved tonight, you are free from the law. Oh, happy condition. Amen. But God asks a question here. Not only are you and I free from the law, we're free from sin if we're saved. And I know we like to say, well, you know, I don't have this body's not glorified yet, and that's right, it ain't. Can I get a witness? I'm not perfected yet, and so, you know, I've got all these faults and all these problems. Yeah, but the Lord has told us to strive for perfection while we're still in these bodies. God has told us to be holy as He is holy while we're still in these bodies. And He gave us the Holy Spirit of God to live within us. And when we get to chapter 5, we'll learn that we need to yield ourselves to the Spirit and will not fulfill the lust of the flesh. And so not only are we free from the law, because we don't earn righteousness by keeping the law, we earn righteousness by faith. Thank you, very good. We also don't need to be under the bondage of that sin that God has delivered us from through Jesus Christ. And so really when the Lord asks this question in verse 9 about how turn ye again to the weak and beggarly elements, He's talking about not going necessarily back to the law, but going all the way back to before you were saved and the sin that you were in bondage to. And He says, why would you want to be in that condition? Why would you want to be in that state? What was it about God that was so bad that you went back to the sin He saved you from? That's a pretty searching question, isn't it? So here in chapter 4, if you look in verse 3, the Bible says, even so we, when we were children, were in bondage under the elements of the world. Now that word elements only shows up 4 times in the King James Bible. There is a synonym to it, and that's the word rudiments. That's over in Colossians. We'll go look at that before we finish tonight. But the word elements only shows up 4 times, 2 times here in Galatians 4, and the other 2 times are over in 2 Peter chapter 3, which we'll also get to here in just a moment. Now the word element means this. It means I like Webster's English, the minutest part of anything. The minutest part, the smallest part of anything. How many of you liked chemistry in high school? Wow, some of you did. Now, Bethany did not. Megan, you had it yet? You going to take it? No. Okay. Chloe, did you like it? No. Levi? No. Gideon? You're not there yet?
4: Oh,
3: he's right in the middle of it, Miss Lori. I see. All right. Scarred for life, okay? I liked chemistry, man. I thought it was fascinating. I really did. Because you start studying those atoms and protons and neutrons and electrons, and you think, how'd all this stuff get there? And God gave you the answer how it all got there. In the beginning, God, right? And it just shows his wisdom and his might and his power and his smartness, right? God's so smart. And he's way, way smarter than we are, way wiser than we are. And so in chemistry, I think it'd be almost impossible to go through chemistry and not be able to see God.
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1: Here's your WLRV weather forecast for Southwest Virginia. Putting an end to Monday, we might see some rain tonight. It's a 60% chance of it tonight. Possible thunderstorms in mix two a little bit later on in the evening. We'll see a low of 68 degrees tonight. A good chance that rain continues into our Tuesday with an 80% chance of rain during the day. Possibly a thunderstorm in the afternoon. High of 85, and then an 80% chance of rain on our Tuesday evening as well. 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
2: How does a king bee protect its nest? The answer next on today's Creation Moment. And now, here's our Creation Moments host, Ian Taylor.
3: For over a century, it was a bee of legend. The native people on the Indonesian island where it lives calls it the king bee. The king bee was first described by a scientist in the 1800s. Then, despite a century of looking, the largest bee in the world was not seen again until the 1980s. The king bee is about the size of a hummingbird. Scientists say that it sounds very much like a hummingbird as it flies. Besides its size, the female king bee can be easily identified by its huge mandibles or jaws. It uses the mandibles to collect resin that oozes from trees in its jungle home. The resin is collected, formed into a ball by the mandibles, and then held in them while it is being returned to the nest. Male king bees are smaller and have more proportional mandibles. King bee nests are about the size of basketballs. They are built inside tree-dwelling termite nests. The bee uses tree resin to build its nest because the resin offers nothing of nutritional value to the termites. The plastic-like tubes of tree resin within the bee nest cannot be destroyed by the termites. One of the scientists studying the bees reports that their sting is not as painful as the honeybees, and that in general, king bees are not aggressive. The huge king bee has been carefully designed to make its home safe, even among termites. The size and intelligence of this wonderful creature witnesses to the Godhead of our Creator.
2: 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And be sure to join us next time for another Creation Moment, proclaiming evidence of God's truth.

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1: Here's your WLRV weather forecast for Southwest Virginia. Putting an end to Monday, we might see some rain tonight. It's a 60% chance of it tonight. Possible thunderstorms in mix two a little bit later on in the evening. We'll see a low of 68 degrees tonight. A good chance that rain continues into our Tuesday with an 80% chance of rain during the day. Possibly a thunderstorm in the afternoon. High of 85, and then an 80% chance of rain on our Tuesday evening as well. 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
1: Here's your WLRV weather forecast for Southwest Virginia. I'm Eli, the weather guy. Overnight, there is a slight chance of showers between 4 and 5 a.m. Another chance after 5 a.m. with thunderstorms, increasing clouds with a low around 68. On Tuesday, 90% chance of showers and thunderstorms, mainly before 4 p.m. Some of the storms could produce heavy rainfall, a high near 84. 40% chance of showers and thunderstorms before 11 p.m. on Tuesday night. Another chance a little bit later on, mostly cloudy with the low around 64. 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